0: he's not trying to get to that court date. He's trying to schedule that court date in March.
1: Right.
0: If they don't put him on the list and he gets in, and the court date is 2027 sometime, he's not going to say a word.
1: Yeah.
0: But being on that list lets you know, oh, okay, well, we gotta solve this. We got to get this done now before, you know, we sitting over here the whole season not playing. So, I it's, you know, look, man, when you step in the poop, sometimes you don't get to determine how you take it off your shoe.
1: That court date now happens on Thursday.
0: Yep. There it is.
1: Your best guess.
0: We'll get some answers.
1: Your best guess on what happens with Josh this year is what?
0: He'll be suspended for probably 6 games. 6 to 8 games. Now, this is if the footage is released,
1: yep.
0: He may be done the whole year. That's
1: if,
0: real. That's
1: if
0: real.
1: If the footage is released and it'll be bad, yeah, he might be done forever.
0: Quite possibly, yes.
1: If it's bad,
0: yeah. If it's we know Ray Rice bad,
1: sure.
0: Because they they saw that and he got 3 games, and then we saw it, and then he never played again.
1: Fascinating. Fox Football Sunday is brought to you by Underdog. Football is back, baby. And Underdog's Keep Your Million starts you with $1 million stack. 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Terms apply. We're sitting here talking all the fantasy stuff out right now as we speak. What's Bijan going to do week one? All of that. Puka in Australia, if the Rams ever get there, we could talk about that whole side of it for sure. And we would be remiss if we did not get a little reaction on Michigan, Western Michigan as well, which we will do coming up next with Ephraim Salaam. I'm Mark Willard. This is Fox Sports Radio.
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19: From ABC News, I'm Mike Dubusky. In Miami this afternoon, five people are dead and five people are in the hospital after an Amazon cargo plane skidded off the end of the runway at the city's airport. Miami-Dade Sheriff Rosie Cordero Stutz.
20: A cargo plane crashed at Miami International Airport as it overran the runway number 30. It came to rest at a field adjacent to the airport.
19: The plane also collided with several vehicles, trapping some people inside those cars. The NTSB says it's launched a go team to Miami to investigate the incident. A scary scene playing out in Ohio today after a man allegedly jumped towards the Democratic candidate for governor while carrying weapons. ABC's Andrew Dimbers.
21: In Ohio's race for governor, we're told by Amy Acton's campaign that while attending the Canfield Fair, an armed individual lunged at Dr. Acton, who is running against Vivek Ramaswamy for governor in Ohio. Multiple people have been injured, according to Amy Acton's campaign. Her team also out with a statement saying, quote, "This kind of violence has no place in Ohio," and thanking law enforcement for their swift reaction. Vivek Ramaswamy's campaign also saying, quote, "What happened today is completely unacceptable and has no place in politics."
19: Police now say 38-year-old Patrick Havas is in custody. Officers recovered two handguns and a set of brass knuckles from his person. Ohio Governor Mike DeWine said this afternoon, "Violence at political or public events is always unacceptable." A U.S. delegation composed of Steve Witkoff and Jared Kushner sat down with Ukrainian President Volodymyr Zelensky today, searching for a possible end to the war with Russia. ABC's Stephen Portnoy.
22: The meeting today widened to involve not just the Ukrainian leader, but also a number of senior European officials. The national security advisors from France, Germany, and the U.K. were also at the table for talks today. And a source tells ABC News the Americans who are in the lead on these talks are serious about the meeting, so they're not just for show.
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1: Yes, Steven DeSega.
0: That's right. It's the correct answer.
2: Yeah, maybe, maybe not.
0: No.
2: Some of us make the cut and some do not. We do have halftime in the college football game in Green Bay tonight, by the way. Notre Dame 13-10 over Wisconsin. And halftime in Nashville, it's Ole Miss ahead of Louisville 10-6. Today, Washington at home beat Washington State 24-10. Monday night, it'll be number 19 SMU at Florida State. And this Friday on Fox TV, number 25 Missouri will play at Kansas. As for Major League Baseball, the game with the White Sox has concluded in Chicago, 10-1 White Sox over the Twins, so in a half an hour, the late game will start. The Dodgers hosting Washington, L.A. DH Shohei Ohtani out again for a fourth straight game due to his injuries. The Padres started their home contest against the Yankees with three straight homers, beat New York 4-3. Arizona, a 3-2 winner at Houston. Texas beat Tampa Bay 8-6, wins for Cleveland and Atlanta. NFL Commissioner Roger Goodell agreed to a contract extension through the 2030 season. Patriots running back Travion Henderson mispracticed again today with his ankle injury, and New England plays the season opener Wednesday at Seattle. In women's basketball, Team USA won just 55-52 over Italy at the World Cup in Berlin. The American shot 29% from the floor. Breonna Stewart, 11 rebounds, but shot 1 of 9. Carlos Alcaraz advanced to the quarterfinals at the U.S. Open. Women's number 1, Aryna Sabalenka, won. Number 3, Jessica Pegula advanced. Christopher Bell has won the NASCAR race at Darlington, his first victory this year after 7 runner-up finishes. Scott McLaughlin took the IndyCar season finale in the Bay Area, his first win in 2 years. Alex Palou had already clinched the season title, his 5th career and 4th in a row. He's only 29 years old. And I'm glad you guys got to talking in the past hour about the actual flights, the planes that the 49ers and Rams will be using, because it gets to a larger issue that people really do not understand, all the advanced work that has to take place for football to be staged in a non-football country particularly. But I did find that the Rams are flying out on a Boeing 777 late Tuesday night, which has the lie-flat first seats. And that was an attraction for the 49ers as the NFL worked with the Qantas company to get an Airbus charter flight for them that could take an NFL-size passenger crew, you could say, over 200 passengers and their checked luggage, down to Melbourne for the game that is going to be this Thursday night, our time. All told, 95,000 pounds of cargo on that flight, and 4 pilots and 22 of the cabin crew and so forth. And that's just the flight down. The advance work to get these two teams down there and prepare what has to be an NFL-type stadium in Melbourne is just shocking. And by the way, on the flight down that the 49ers took, they had to make sure, because they're going to Australia, which is restricted for invasive species, and that, so it's not just you can't bring plants. They have to make sure there's no California soil that made its way onto the flight and makes its way down. It gets that detailed. And finally, you get down there, and all of this NFL work has to happen in advance. Not only, I say, negotiating with Qantas to find a place that have enough space for this huge a traveling party and 84 lie-flat seats and so forth. The NFL says in these types of situations at other stadiums, they wind up having to knock down walls and create more plumbing and put in the hot tubs and the cold tubs and more space. And then what about the press box for the assistant coaches? They have to make it larger for an NFL-sized assistant staff to be up there on the headsets, communicating down to the field. It's just crazy. And remember, this is the first game of the season. Therefore, it was the State Department at the 49ers facility for a few days, working on passports and visas in advance, which means you aren't working on passports and visas for guys who won't eventually make the team or the trip. because it was only recently that teams finalized their 53-man roster and the traveling party for the actual opening game. And the Niners then had to contact pro teams down there. What do you do for facilities for workouts? Who can we talk to about stuff that we need to add to our locker room at local vendors? And, you know, Stanford once went down there. Let's talk to them, see who they know. On and on it goes. It's an amazing amount of work just to stage one game. And then these two will immediately fly back home to California, essentially on an empty aircraft because the cargo is not going with them. They think it would take so long to exit in California if it were passengers and cargo. They're making that two separate flights back after the game on Thursday night. It's crazy. And you want to know how crazy? I talked to a producer who is in charge of a Dallas Cowboys game in Rio. And keep in mind, that's a regular Sunday afternoon time slot at the end of this month with the Ravens and Cowboys. They had to have equipment on a cargo ship headed to Brazil in June, or else they wouldn't be getting it once they personally arrive down there. I am told the Cowboys radio people are just going to stay in Texas and call the game, because unlike the 49ers and the Rams, who have at least a week and a half before and after this opening game, the Cowboys are playing in Texas the week before Rio, and they're playing in Texas the week after Rio.
0: Wow.
2: All these Sunday games in a row. For this contest coming up in Melbourne on Thursday night, the preparation started back in March when the NFL asked the teams, what can you send down in advance? Because there's a cargo ship leaving from New York, and that means the NFL is sending goalposts and the practice site equipment and the pylons and the chains and the medical gear and the Gatorade stuff. That left in April and arrived in August in Australia, getting ready for a September game. It's astounding the amount of work that goes into this. And it's for one game. For all the inconvenience that it is for coaches and players, it is for the league, but they clearly are willing to go through it. Back to you.
0: If you are the pilot of the plane that's coming back with just cargo, I would imagine you don't have to tell them that you are now free to move about the cabin.
2: Like, that's correct.
0: So there's that. And then there's this as well.
2: Two separate planes coming
0: right.
2: back.
0: You brought up a lot of like very unique stuff. Did you see this quote that just came from Kyle Shanahan about 10 minutes ago?
2: From Australia.
0: From Australia, holding his press availability, he was asked for an update on George Kittle and Nick Bosa. His response, because we are technically in the future and the Rams are in the present, I don't have to talk about injuries.
1: Hilarious.
0: Until tomorrow.
2: Hilarious.
1: Hilarious.
2: I think the Rams even said, Tuesday. We'll talk about stuff Tuesday here
0: right.
2: in the U.S.
0: There you go. Play that game. You want to stay home? Update this.
1: That's awesome.
0: It's Sunday where you are, and I don't need to tell you nothing on Sunday. We're in
1: That's
0: the future.
1: Awesome. They are.
0: They are in the future. I'm going to try to see if somebody who's at the game can help me bet on it, since they would know quicker than us.
2: It's like years ago when Arnie Spanier would be doing the Super Bowl show and his cable system was 7 seconds ahead of the rest of us, and of course he gleefully would let us know in advance what play was coming up.
0: Oh my god,
2: ruining the game for all.
0: How is this profitable with what you just said?
2: Yeah.
0: Like, how? This
2: has to be a day game for
0: right.
2: Australia.
0: 10:30 a.m.
2: Because it's to make it night prime time for TV here. That's all right. It is. It's a TV show.
0: Right.
1: You say how is it
2: And by
1: profitable?
2: The way, it's not summer there.
1: You know how much Netflix pay?
0: That's what I'm saying.
2: Yeah, exactly. They had to take winter gear also. In addition to this, it's not supposed to be even 60 degrees.
1: And guess what? What a part of the deal was you... pay for the you have to pay for all of the stuff. Netflix would gladly do that. So,
2: well, you saw what Netflix played for the Christmas games the last couple of years.
1: Yeah.
0: Incredible.
1: There's money out there to be had.
0: Oh yeah, they're going to put up a number.
1: Thanks, Steve.
0: Yeah, Steve, great stuff.
1: But to that point, So this is the thing I know, and with travel with me as someone 6'8", 285 pounds, it's going to be difficult for the Rams to, like, there are 84 live flat seats in these planes, 70 business, and 14 first class. Now, even the first class lie flat seats aren't big enough for your offensive, defensive linemen,
0: right.
1: Some linebackers. Like, we're not talking about regular people. We're talking, like, I can't fully lay down and be comfortable in one of those. So, half your team is going to be balled up in a business class seat for 16, 17 hours. So if you think they're getting good night sleeps and doing all of those things, that is not the case.
2: Yeah. The Rams say Alaric Jackson's going to be playing this week, for example. He's 6'7", 340.
1: There isn't a seat on the plane where he can get a nice rest. And so that's what you're up against. And not to get off the plane and have a couple of days for your body to recoup. And I don't know, man. I've been to Australia on this same, very same plane they're flying on.
0: Well, because Kyle is talking right now, we have a little bit of data, at least what he's passing along in terms of how long it took them to adjust and anything. So we'll continue this conversation coming up next. With Ephraim Salaam, I'm Mark Willard. This is Fox Sports Sunday.
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10: 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A few hit or miss storms starting out the night, but partly cloudy for most of it. Temperatures backing down to the mid-70s. Through the day on Monday, though, some hit or miss showers. Storms become widespread in the afternoon, the high 87 to 91. Showered storms continue Monday night and Tuesday, low in the low 70s and a high close to 90. This is Precision Weather Meteorologist Phil Spivak for WNZF.
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4: From ABC News, I'm Mike Dubusky. Panic in the air traffic control tower this afternoon when a cargo jet at Miami International Airport crashed off the end of one of the runways. According to Miami-Dade Sheriff Rosie Cordero Stutz, the incident was deadly.
5: We have at least 5 deceased individuals, and we have multiple individuals that were transported to local hospitals with unknown injuries.
4: The NTSB says a team is headed to the crash site right now to investigate what happened. Amazon, which owns the plane, says it's cooperating with that investigation. One day after meeting with Russian President Vladimir Putin, U.S. envoys Steve Witkoff and Jared Kushner were in Ukraine today, sitting down with President Volodymyr Zelensky. The aim is to bring an end to the fighting between those two countries. Here's the president's son-in-law after the Zelensky meeting.
6: These are some of the hardest problem sets in the world, you know, and I think that you have to try and you have to bring to it. Steve and I bring different approaches to these things, but we work very well together as partners. But we're not bringing our approaches. We're really representing President Trump, and we're doing it the way that he wants to see these things done.
4: Both Ukraine and Russia have agreed to pause strikes this weekend as the Americans are visiting. The Burning Man Festival is underway right now, and authorities say 2 people have died at the event.
7: Around 3 p.m. Saturday, the victim, now identified as 60-year-old Craig Mann, was found dead by his campmates. It comes just days after a 50-year-old man suffered a medical emergency and was pronounced dead at the festival's care center. This marks the 5th death in 4 years at Black Rock City, the festival site that appears like a mirage, attracting tens of thousands for art and music.
4: ABC's Alex Stone. And 38-year-old Patrick Hovis is behind bars right now after apparently lunging at Ohio gubernatorial candidate Amy Acton this afternoon at a campaign event. Hovis was apparently armed with 2 handguns and a taser-like device. You're listening to ABC News.
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0: 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I'm Chris Plank. He is Steve DeSager. What's going on, Steve?
1: Well, we had quite a college football opener. Hey there in Nashville tonight, where Ole Miss won on that 48-yard field goal final play, beating Louisville 41-38. Turns out, according to Stats Inc., this guy has had three career game winners like this. That is at least 45 yards out, and it happens in the final 15 seconds of regulation. He did so tonight in the opener. He did so in the Sugar Bowl New Year's last season, breaking a tie in the final seconds against Georgia with a 47-yard field goal. And before a transfer, he did so with Western Kentucky a couple of years ago. And the thing is, Lucas Carnero, this kicker, in tonight's game, missed from 46 yards out in the first half. That ended a 14-play drive where Ole Miss got no points, and he winds up hitting a 48-yarder at the end for a victory.
2: By the way, we missed a call there, I guess. Deuce Alexander for Ole Miss was going in for a touchdown, and they gave him the touchdown, but he actually dropped the ball at the one-yard line. And the refs missed it, and nobody noticed it.
1: Was that the sideline replay or different? Because he had, it seemed like, one long play after another once Trinidad Chambliss got going.
2: The score was 17-16 at the time.
1: Oh, earlier.
2: Yeah, when Ole Miss had scored, I think it was a 62-yard touchdown. It should not have counted. It would have been like a seven-point swing. They totally missed it.
1: With the speed, Deuce wound up with five catches for 159 and two scores. Mm. And Trinidad Chambliss, who I believe in his seventh, eighth year of eligibility? I've lost count. But after the two turnovers, he wound up with three touchdown passes, 336 yards. The losing quarterback, first Louisville QB to throw for 300 yards in his debut, Lincoln Kineholz. And in fact, he not only had 300 yards passing, he had at least 50 yards rushing. A Cardinals player has not done that against a ranked opponent since Lamar Jackson almost a decade ago.
3: Wow.
1: We did have the NASCAR race tonight, starting the postseason at Darlington. Christopher Bell from Oklahoma is the winner.
0: Pride of Norman, Oklahoma,
1: that
0: baby.
1: Puts him from sixth place up to second in the standings. Not that far behind Denny Hamlin. Nine races left to decide who gets the cup. This is a guy who had a broken wrist this summer in a crash at Michigan and has raced through the injury, healing, and now has a chance, with plenty left on the postseason schedule, to win it all. And he led less than 50 laps tonight. Kyle Larson had led about 100. But there was rain late in this, I mean, about 25 laps to go, late in this event, an 8-minute red flag stoppage. Bell restarts fifth, eventually moves forward, and gets the W tonight. So, congrats to him, because this driver had seven runner-up finishes this year, finally gets win number one of the season. Ty Gibbs was second. Tyler Reddick started from the pole and finished third. Lightning had canceled qualifying on Saturday. Reddick has five victories this year. The IndyCar season finale was on Fox TV in the Bay Area today. Scott McLaughlin, the winner, his first win in 2 years. He started from the pole. Alex Palou had already clinched the season title, his fifth career, fourth in a row. He's only 29 years old. A note on college football Monday night. There is one more game on the holiday. 19th-ranked SMU at Florida State. This Friday on Fox TV, it's number 25 Missouri at Kansas. Saturday's big noon kickoff, number 10 Oklahoma at number 16 Michigan, noon Eastern. Very curious to see what Michigan is actually ranked going into that game this coming weekend. As for the baseball, yes, the Dodgers are still going. And my goodness, the Dodgers' Mookie Betts has just hit a three-run homer for the lead in the bottom of the eighth. What a weekend for them. The Dodgers have taken a 7-5 lead on Washington in the bottom of the eighth. Until Friday, the Dodgers had lost 6 of 8. The Padres are fighting for the last playoff spot. It's still possible that the first round of the postseason is Padres at Dodgers. The Padres are a half game behind Arizona for that last wild card. But against the Yankees in San Diego today, the Padres started the game with three straight homers against Gerrit Cole, eventually won 4-3 in that game.
0: There you go. Great stuff, Steve. Hey, I was telling you a little bit earlier about, I've never been to Michigan before.
2: Yeah.
0: I've heard that when you walk towards the stadium, it's kind of like unassuming because it kind of sinks down in the stadium. It seats down on the ground a bit, but I'm excited to get there, man. It's going to be a great atmosphere for Big Noon Kick this Saturday between OU and Michigan. Stick around. It's Arnie and Plank. We are Fox Sports.
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25: 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After some evening showers and storms, partly cloudy, temperatures mid-70s overnight. We've got some likely showers and storms through the day on Monday, especially in the afternoon. It could be heavy at times, the high within a few degrees of 90. Low 70s Monday night, near 90 on Tuesday, with those scattered showers and storms continuing. This is Precision Weather Meteorologist Phil Spivak.
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0: From ABC News, I'm Mike Dabusky. A deadly scene at Miami International Airport.
1: Noise one, Miami.
2: Looks like we have an aircraft overran the runway on 30.
1: Yes, sir.
0: ATC.com describing the moment an Amazon cargo plane crashed off the end of a runway, bursting into flames. Miami-Dade Fire Chief Ray Jadala.
3: The airplane did strike a couple of vehicles that required couple of victims that were actually trapped in the vehicles.
0: At least five people were killed. Several more were sent to the hospital. The NTSB is investigating. Both American and Iranian forces have fired at ships in the Middle East this weekend as the war in Iran stretches into its seventh month. Energy Secretary Chris Wright tells ABC's This Week that the U.S. has the capability to outgun Iran for as long as it takes.
13: They're clinging on to power as the United States continues to escalate the volume of oil that transits through the Strait of Hormuz. And when you add it together with the bypass pipelines, we're at two-thirds or so of total pre-conflict transits. And the world's had some buffers to not completely but mostly offset that. So things aren't looking so good for Iran.
0: Even still, the conflict has driven up fuel prices. A gallon of regular is now $4.14 on average, according to Gas Buddy. And the gas station isn't the only place where prices are elevated this Labor Day weekend.
15: Lettuce is up more than 11%, and that's just the tip of the iceberg. Ground beef is now at prices rarely seen, around $6.88 a pound. That's about 10% more moolah from this time last year. And if you thought tomato prices were totally vine, think again, also more expensive, around $2 a pound, up about 12%. And strawberries can really jam up your budget, too, up about 8%, now around $2.40 for a 12-ounce package.
0: ABC's Andrew Dimbert. Speaking of Labor Day, the roads are expected to be busy as people head home from vacation. 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
0: In Nepal, about a week and a half after that devastating flooding,
28: 75 Americans are among the nearly 5,000 people still missing.
29: Deployed troops have been carrying out search and rescue operations and relief.
28: But amidst the hope, there is enormous anguish. The terrain across a large swath of land, covering some 60 miles along the border with Nepal and China, unrecognizable.
0: ABC's Marcus Moore. Labor Day weekend is a time for kicking back, heading to the beach, and yes, maybe cracking open an alcoholic beverage or two. But according to a new study published in The Lancet, prolonged alcohol use could be tied to a higher risk of certain cancers, such as liver cancer and breast cancer.
30: This is information that you can use to reconsider how you look at alcohol. It doesn't mean that you need to avoid or you can't have another glass of wine. But in medicine, in the emergency room, and in life in general, we're making decisions based on risk and benefit. This study adds information to that calculation. If you're looking for straightforward advice, you can look to the American Cancer Society for alcohol prevention or cancer reduction risks. They say just tend to avoid alcohol. And they say if you do drink, no more than 2 drinks a day for men and no more than 1 drink a day for women.
0: ABC News medical correspondent Dr. Darian Sutton. At the Met Opera in New York, auditions for a snake.
31: She's very lovely. She's lovely and would be a great model for sure. I'm just not sure.
0: That's snake handler Zoe Ziegfeld. The show is about Coney Island in the 1950s. I'm Mike Dabusky, ABC News.
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25: 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A few hit or miss storms starting out the night, but partly cloudy for most of it. Temperatures backing down to the mid-70s. Through the day on Monday, though, some hit or miss showers. Storms become widespread in the afternoon, the high 87 to 91. Showered storms continue Monday night and Tuesday, low in the low 70s and a high close to 90. This is Precision Weather meteorologist Phil Spivak for WNZF.
1: I was taking my normal morning walk, and my neighbor was walking her dog on a leash, and she lost control of the dog. It charged at me, and it bit me. I went to the emergency room. After I got treatment, I asked the owners to pay my medical bills, and they ignored me. So I called Jeff Green, and I was very impressed with the way he handled my case.
4: I'm Jeff Green. 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
1: Thank you, Katz and Green.

0: in circumstances that just belie common sense. And at that point, our life changed around. And while we still drive a school bus after 51 years, we devoted a good chunk of our remaining 2/3 of this lifespan to documenting, investigating, and trying to understand how spontaneous human combustion happens.
1: Larry, what did Mary Weezer's body look like when they got to it?
0: It actually did not look like a body. What the first responders discovered was in a chair that Mary Weezer had been last known to be sitting in a few hours earlier was 1 foot still encased in a satin slipper unburned, a few pounds of calcined vertebrae and ash, a head that was alleged to have shrunken to the size variously described as a cup of tea, a baseball, or an orange. And that was pretty much it. The chair in which she was seated and an end table next to it had also incinerated within a circle of fire that was not much more than 3 feet in diameter. Combustibles just beyond the edge of that circle of death, as it became to be called, daybed linen, stacks of newspaper, all that was unsinged. The fire appeared to be incredibly localized, fiercely intense, and yet surrounding combustibles that should have ignited much more easily than the human body can be burned escaped unsinged. And therein lied the mystery of Mary Weezer's remarkable human incineration.
1: Yeah, why does it occur where the surrounding areas, the bed, the room, the rest of the house, doesn't get burned?
0: That is the mystery of this subject of spontaneous human combustion, or in the classic cases that we have renamed sudden human cremation, like Mary Weezer, like Dr. Bammy, and many others that we'll probably be discussing with your listeners in the next hour and a half. That is the mystery of how the body can be incinerated so completely, more completely, in fact, than normally happens in a crematorium retort. And yet surrounding combustibles that have ignition points far lower than is the human body escape unsinged, unscorched, unburned, and intact.
1: Explain to those who are new to the show, Larry, what SHC, spontaneous human combustion, is.
0: Great. Wonderful place to start. As concept, SHC is the smoking, blistering, or burning of human flesh in the absence of a known, identifiable, nearby burn agent. In what history has characterized as SHC, what we term classic SHC and have renamed sudden human cremation, it is a human body consumed almost wholly to ash by what appears to be a high-heat inferno that produces minimal, if any, damage to surrounding combustibles. That is, a person is cremated in an environment that is devoid of the attendant effects that fire science mandates should be, indeed must be, present, but are not. Usually there's no gore, no guts, and no blood. It's just the scariest, most terrifying, and frightful spookiness imaginable. Truly scenes that are macabre beyond belief.
1: Now, when we get a fever, we kind of feel it. We get chills, we get sweaty. When somebody is beginning to combust, do they feel anything initially?
0: That's an intriguing question. For the classic cases, we have no way to know that because you can't interview a pile of ash. Right. There's a subset of this phenomenon, however, that the skeptics really don't want to deal with, and that is there are people who have survived partial spontaneous human combustion. And those survivors that we have been privileged to interview tell us that there is no significant thermal forewarning of the event that is about to befall them. They may feel a slight tingling in their body, like when circulation is cut off in your forearm, for example, or they may feel and be aware of a minor heat rising up their spinal column or on the back of their shoulders, for example, but nothing like the painful heat that one experiences, for example, when one would put one's hands on a hot stove burner.
1: What combusts them in the body? What is so flammable?
0: Well, according to mainstream science, there's nothing in the body that is flammable. We did a search this afternoon on AI. We ask AI, as many people who listen to Coast do, to find out what AI has to say. And this is what AI says about spontaneous human combustion. If you're looking for real-world science or history and what people call spontaneous human combustion, here's a quick breakdown. The mainstream scientific community completely rejects the idea that a human body can burst into flames from internal heat. In most cases, it's written off where the room, surrounding room, is untouched. Forensic scientists will point to the wick effect, and we can get into that later. So officially, there's nothing in the body that can cause spontaneous human combustion. As is well known, the body is mostly water, 70 to 75% water. And it's argued that it would be like trying to ignite a swimming pool to burn a human body. It doesn't make common sense. It doesn't seem practical to pursue. But if you look at the evidence that we have amassed in over 50 years of trying to document this phenomenon, and as we have shown you personally, George, when we had the privilege of doing an episode of Beyond Belief with you, the photographs that depict these remarkably localized incineration fires of the human body are not hoaxes, as have been claimed. These are real documentable photographs with known provenance that prove again and again, albeit rarely, there is something about the human body, either internally or external to it, that mainstream orthodox science has yet failed to recognize, that can indeed incinerate a swimming pool or a human body that is composed of 75% water.
1: Oh, that's amazing. Do you think the person feels pain, or do they just die?
0: In the classic cases where the body is almost wholly incinerated, we believe, based on evidence and talking to eyewitnesses who have seen the aftermath of these incredibly localized incinerations, we have concluded that the victim, as horrific as the scene appears to be and presents itself, the person does not experience agonizing pain as one would expect from a high temperature oxidation-typed fire phenomenon. The process is either so quick that pain cannot be transmitted through the nervous system to the brain, or it is a process that just does not engender pain responses within the human physiology. So as horrific and as frightful and as fearsome as the photographs of these remarkable fires appear, the victim who experienced the SHC, we believe, does so painlessly and without agony.
1: Truly amazing. Where do we get your book, Ablaze?
0: Two ways. You can go to Amazon.com, search Larry Arnold and Ablaze, pop up. 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Or they can contact us directly through our website, parascience.com. 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
1: All right, we're going to come back in a moment with you, Larry, and here's our first emerging artist called Box 211 from Essex Falls, New Jersey. The name of the song, Tuesday Morning.
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1: 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And here's our next one, Jeanette Parsadanian from Burbank, California, with a great song called I Love You for Who You Are. 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
7: 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After some evening showers and storms, partly cloudy, temperatures in the mid-70s overnight. We've got some likely showers and storms through the day on Monday, especially in the afternoon. It could be heavy at times, the high within a few degrees of 90. Low 70s Monday night, near 90 on Tuesday, with those scattered showers and storms continuing. This is Precision Weather Meteorologist Phil Spivak for WNZF.
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9: From ABC News, I'm Mike Dubusky. A deadly plane crashed this weekend at Miami International Airport.
10: With millions traveling for Labor Day, an Amazon-operated cargo plane overshooting the runway at Miami International Airport, killing five people and injuring five others. 60 firefighters racing to the scene. Miami-Dade Fire Rescue saying the plane struck multiple vehicles and then caught fire.
9: ABC's Melissa Adan. Amazon says it's cooperating with the NTSB investigation into the crash. A high-profile meeting in Ukraine between President Volodymyr Zelensky and U.S. envoys Jared Kushner and Steve Witkoff. The two men were in Moscow on Saturday meeting with Russian President Vladimir Putin, discussing the future of the war in Ukraine. Here's Witkoff.
11: We came to see President Putin first. We needed to hear where he stood. We had good, concrete conversation with him, which we advised President Zelensky and his team about. Both sides have to come to a resolution here, and my job and Jared's job together is to bring the parties together, to narrow the issues between them, to create good communication channels.
9: Iran says they are no longer going to engage in, quote, proportionate responses after trading strikes with the U.S. this weekend. ABC's foreign correspondent Marcus Moore has details.
12: As a new wave of strikes this weekend targets vessels in the Strait of Hormuz, prompting escalating threats. The U.S. hitting three Iranian tankers in the strait and one near Karg Island. Iran calling the strikes a war crime and retaliated by targeting U.S. ships and oil tankers in the Strait of Hormuz.
9: Police in Ohio now say they have a man in custody who apparently lunged at Amy Acton, who's running for governor in that state. The man, identified as 38-year-old Patrick Havas, was armed with handguns and other weapons at the time, according to authorities. Acton was not hurt in the incident. And one more day of the Labor Day weekend, with roads expected to be crowded in the afternoon. You're listening to ABC News.
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9: An attorney for Corey Walsh says the Illinois woman was suffering from a psychotic episode when she allegedly murdered her 2-year-old son and then tried to take her own life. Prosecutors say Walsh, who's been charged with murder, was very interested in the recent trial of Lindsay Clancy, which ended in a mistrial last week. Court documents say Walsh was actively discussing the Clancy case just hours before she allegedly killed her son. Street takeovers have become a growing concern in several cities, where young people in performance cars take over intersections by doing donuts and generally driving dangerously. That's why in Los Angeles, Police Chief Jim McDowell says
15: the Los Angeles Police Department launched Operation Street Sweeper. Through strategic planning, intelligence gathering, and the use of drone technology, we accurately predicted locations of 4 separate street takeovers.
9: Over the weekend, the LAPD made hundreds of arrests during apparent takeovers, impounded about 200 cars. This after 4 separate teen takeovers converged on one location. Coco Gauff is getting ready to take the court this Labor Day at the U.S. Open. ESPN analyst Jeannie Bouchard says she's been doing well so far.
16: She's looked really solid this tournament. She's won every match in straight sets. And the biggest thing I look for is when she's serving well, the rest of her game just falls into place.
9: On the men's side, Bouchard says Carlos Alcaraz also doing well despite being sidelined by a wrist injury earlier this year. I'm Mike Dubusky, ABC News.
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17: 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A few hit or miss storms starting out the night, but partly cloudy for most of it. Temperatures backing down to the mid-70s. Through the day on Monday, though, some hit or miss showers. Storms become widespread in the afternoon, the high 87 to 91. Showered storms continue Monday night and Tuesday, low in the low 70s and a high close to 90. This is Precision Weather meteorologist Phil Spivak for WNZF.
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19: Here's our next emerging artist, Tanya Siever from Wichita, Kansas. 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Sit back and enjoy this emerging artist on Coast to Coast AM.

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4: 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After some evening showers and storms, partly cloudy, temperatures mid-70s overnight. We've got some likely showers and storms through the day on Monday, especially in the afternoon. It could be heavy at times, the high within a few degrees of 90. Low 70s Monday night, near 90 on Tuesday, with those scattered showers and storms continuing. This is Precision Weather Meteorologist Phil Spivak for WNZF.
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6: From ABC News, I'm Mike Dubusky. A deadly scene at Miami International Airport.
7: Noise 1, Miami.
8: Looks like we have an aircraft overran the runway on
7: 30. Yes, sir.
6: ATC.com describing the moment an Amazon cargo plane crashed off the end of a runway, bursting into flames. Miami-Dade Fire Chief Ray Jadala.
9: The airplane did strike a couple of vehicles that required couple of victims that were actually trapped in the vehicles.
6: At least five people were killed. Several more were sent to the hospital. The NTSB is investigating. Both American and Iranian forces have fired at ships in the Middle East this weekend as the war in Iran stretches into its seventh month. Energy Secretary Chris Wright tells ABC's This Week that the U.S. has the capability to outgun Iran for as long as it takes.
10: They're clinging on to power as the United States continues to escalate the volume of oil that transits through the Strait of Hormuz. And when you add it together with the bypass pipelines, we're at two-thirds or so of total pre-conflict transits. And the world's had some buffers to not completely but mostly offset that. So things aren't looking so good for Iran.
6: Even still, the conflict has driven up fuel prices. A gallon of regular is now $4.14 on average, according to Gas Buddy. And the gas station isn't the only place where prices are elevated this Labor Day weekend.
11: Lettuce is up more than 11%, and that's just the tip of the iceberg. Ground beef is now at prices rarely seen, around $6.88 a pound. That's about 10% more moolah from this time last year. And if you thought tomato prices were totally vine, think again, also more expensive, around $2 a pound, up about 12%. And strawberries can really jam up your budget, too, up about 8%, now around $2.40 for a 12-ounce package.
6: ABC's Andrew Dimbert. Speaking of Labor Day, the roads are expected to be busy as people head home from vacation. 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
6: In Nepal, about a week and a half after that devastating flooding,
14: 75 Americans are among the nearly 5,000 people still missing.
15: Deployed troops have been carrying out search and rescue operation and relief.
14: But amidst the hope, there is enormous anguish. The terrain across a large swath of land, covering some 60 miles along the border with Nepal and China, unrecognizable.
6: ABC's Marcus Moore. Labor Day weekend is a time for kicking back, heading to the beach, and yes, maybe cracking open an alcoholic beverage or two. But according to a new study published in The Lancet, prolonged alcohol use could be tied to a higher risk of certain cancers, such as liver cancer and breast cancer.
16: This is information that you can use to reconsider how you look at alcohol. It doesn't mean that you need to avoid or you can't have another glass of wine. But in medicine, in the emergency room, and in life in general, we're making decisions based on risk and benefit. This study adds information to that calculation. If you're looking for straightforward advice, you can look to the American Cancer Society for alcohol prevention or cancer reduction risks. They say just tend to avoid alcohol. And they say if you do drink, no more than 2 drinks a day for men and no more than 1 drink a day for women.
6: ABC News medical correspondent Dr. Darian Sutton. At the Met Opera in New York, auditions for a snake.
17: She's very lovely. She's lovely and would be a great model for sure. I'm just not sure.
6: That's snake handler Zoe Ziegfeld. The show is about Coney Island in the 1950s. I'm Mike Dubusky, ABC News.
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18: 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A few hit-or-miss storms starting out the night, but partly cloudy for most of it. Temperatures backing down to the mid-70s. Through the day on Monday, though, some hit-or-miss showers and storms become widespread in the afternoon. The high 87 to 91. Showered storms continue Monday night and Tuesday, low in the low 70s and a high close to 90. This is Precision Weather meteorologist Phil Spivak for WNZF.
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2: 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After some evening showers and storms, partly cloudy, temperatures in the mid-70s overnight. We've got some likely showers and storms through the day on Monday, especially in the afternoon. It'll be heavy at times, the high within a few degrees of 90. Low 70s Monday night, near 90 on Tuesday, with those scattered showers and storms continuing. This is Precision Weather Meteorologist Phil Spivak for WNZF.
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4: From ABC News, I'm Mike Dubusky. A deadly plane crash this weekend at Miami International Airport.
5: With millions traveling for Labor Day, an Amazon-operated cargo plane overshooting the runway at Miami International Airport, killing five people and injuring five others. 60 firefighters racing to the scene. Miami-Dade Fire Rescue saying the plane struck multiple vehicles and then caught fire.
4: ABC's Melissa Adan. Amazon says it's cooperating with the NTSB investigation into the crash. A high-profile meeting in Ukraine between President Volodymyr Zelensky and U.S. envoys Jared Kushner and Steve Witkoff. The two men were in Moscow on Saturday meeting with Russian President Vladimir Putin, discussing the future of the war in Ukraine. Here's Witkoff.
6: We came to see President Putin first. We needed to hear where he stood. We had good, concrete conversation with him, which we advised President Zelensky and his team about. Both sides have to come to a resolution here, and my job with and Jared's job together is to bring the parties together, to narrow the issues between them, to create good communication channels.
4: Iran says they are no longer going to engage in, quote, proportionate responses after trading strikes with the U.S. this weekend. ABC's foreign correspondent Marcus Moore has details.
7: As a new wave of strikes this weekend targets vessels in the Strait of Hormuz, prompting escalating threats. The U.S. hitting three Iranian tankers in the strait and one near Karg Island. Iran calling the strikes a war crime and retaliated by targeting U.S. ships and oil tankers in the Strait of Hormuz.
4: Police in Ohio now say they have a man in custody who apparently lunged at Amy Acton, who's running for governor in that state. The man, identified as 38-year-old Patrick Havas, was armed with handguns and other weapons at the time, according to authorities. Acton was not hurt in the incident. And one more day of the Labor Day weekend, with roads expected to be crowded in the afternoon. 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
4: An attorney for Corey Walsh says the Illinois woman was suffering from a psychotic episode when she allegedly murdered her 2-year-old son and then tried to take her own life. Prosecutors say Walsh, who's been charged with murder, was very interested in the recent trial of Lindsay Clancy, which ended in a mistrial last week. Court documents say Walsh was actively discussing the Clancy case just hours before she allegedly killed her son. Street takeovers have become a growing concern in several cities, where young people in performance cars take over intersections by doing donuts and generally driving dangerously. That's why in Los Angeles, Police Chief Jim McDowell says
10: the Los Angeles Police Department launched Operation Street Sweeper. Through strategic planning, intelligence gathering, and the use of drone technology, we accurately predicted locations of 4 separate street takeovers.
4: Over the weekend, the LAPD made hundreds of arrests during apparent takeovers, impounded about 200 cars. This after 4 separate teen takeovers converged on one location. Coco Gauff is getting ready to take the court this Labor Day at the U.S. Open. ESPN analyst Jeannie Bouchard says she's been doing well so far.
11: She's looked really solid this tournament. She's won every match in straight sets. And the biggest thing I look for is when she's serving well, the rest of her game just falls into place.
4: On the men's side, Bouchard says Carlos Alcaraz also doing well despite being sidelined by a wrist injury earlier this year. I'm Mike Dubusky, ABC News.
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12: 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Developing showers and thunderstorms, upper 80s this afternoon. Showers end, low 70s tonight. Partly sunny with isolated showers or thunderstorms tomorrow, middle to upper 80s. Isolated showers again on Wednesday. I'm Precision Weather Meteorologist Russ Murley on WNZF.
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12: 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Developing showers and thunderstorms, upper 80s this afternoon. Light southwest winds, showers and storms end, low 70s tonight. Partly sunny with isolated showers or thunderstorms, middle to upper 80s tomorrow. Isolated showers and thunderstorms, upper 80s Wednesday. I'm Precision Weather Meteorologist Russ Murley on WNZF.
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13: From ABC News, I'm Sherry Preston. The search for answers in Miami after a deadly plane crash.
14: We have at least 5 deceased individuals.
13: Miami-Dade Sheriff Rosie Cordero Stutz after an Amazon cargo jet landed and shot over the end of the runway, crashing across a runway road. Miami Fire Chief Jay Jadala.
15: The airplane did strike a couple of vehicles that required couple of victims that were actually trapped in the vehicles.
13: The NTSB is leading the investigation. Several people are hurt after a security scare at a fair in Ohio focused on the Democrat running for governor.
16: Police say an armed man forced his way through a crowd toward Dr. Amy Acton. Her campaign says multiple people were injured during the incident. Acton was unharmed. Her opponent, Vivek Ramaswamy's campaign, saying what happened is completely unacceptable and has no place in politics. Police say the suspect, Patrick Havas, was found to be carrying 2 pistols and a taser. He's now facing assault and other charges.
13: ABC's Allison Kosick. 2 of President Trump's envoys, Steve Witkoff and his son-in-law, Jared Kushner, meeting with Ukraine's leader over the weekend. ABC News foreign correspondent Marcus Moore.
17: The 3 meeting for more than 4 hours discussing the latest proposal for peace, which hasn't been made public, and security guarantees as Ukraine braces for another winter assault. Witkoff and Kushner traveled from Moscow, where they met with Vladimir Putin Saturday. The talks described as substantive and constructive. Witkoff hinted at a possible trilateral meeting between Ukraine, Russia, and the U.S. that could see a resolution.
13: It's being called a miracle in Nepal. A 64-year-old woman rescued after spending 10 days trapped in the mud in that big flood. When the Labor Day rush home ramps up later today, a lot of people will be paying a lot for gas.
18: Because gas has been so expensive, we have been staying home more, and we haven't felt as comfortable to travel as much as before.
13: Nicole Callens in Delaware. AAA says national average for a gallon of regular, $4.14. This is ABC News.
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13: Under investigation now, it's being called racist harassment at an Illinois high school football game. Parent Vicki Carter says kids from Lincoln Way East High were taunting fans during a game at Homewood Flossmoore High.
2: They were, you know, making monkey sounds, and they were flapping their arms like monkeys, and they were crawling like monkeys, and it was very disturbing to my children.
13: Administrators now say they are considering legal options against the students from Lincoln Way East. The school says the kids will be disciplined. With the 25th anniversary of the 9/11 attacks coming up later this week, ABC's Wayne Cabot says there will be a change to the ceremony at Ground Zero in New York.
20: The tolling of the bells to mark 9/11 can be powerful, but sometimes silence speaks louder. This year we'll bring 7 moments of silence in New York, reflecting where we stand 25 years later. The traditional 6 moments of silence, timed to when each of the Twin Towers was struck, when each one fell, one for the moment the Pentagon was hit, one for when the hijacked Flight 93 crashed in Pennsylvania. A 7th moment of silence will be held to honor those lost to 9/11 health effects. More people have died of 9/11-related illnesses than died on that day, more than 3 times more.
13: That was ABC's Wayne Cabot. An honor for the late Rob Reiner. He was posthumously awarded an Emmy for Best Guest Actor in a Comedy in his appearance in The Bear. Reiner and his wife killed last year in their home, allegedly by their son. Nick Reiner has pleaded not guilty. I'm Sherry Preston, ABC News.
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12: 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Developing showers and thunderstorms, upper 80s this afternoon. Showers end, low 70s tonight. Partly sunny with isolated showers or thunderstorms tomorrow, middle to upper 80s. Isolated showers again on Wednesday. I'm Precision Weather Meteorologist Russ Murley on WNZF.
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0: Thank you for letting us be of service to you this morning. I want to be your Joe. Yes, we are here live because, well, you know, what else would you do on Labor Day but labor, right? Aren't we supposed to celebrate the things that make America exceptional? Our work ethic? Isn't that... What? No? It's about barbecue? Noun or verb? I mean, it's important. It's how you know what part of the country you're in. Pop or Coke? I mean, I know some pops who have too much Coke, but that's a whole other matter, really a blight on my neighborhood where I grew up. But otherwise, we are here for your Labor Day. And it is because many of you just don't get to have the whole day off. Maybe some of you at least get to have some of the time off. Maybe that's, you know, that's your update, is that you get to take a little time to yourself. It's not a full day of work. Maybe you just go in and you throw a couple of switches and then you head on back to the ranch, something like that. I mean, that's fun if you can do that. That's a little bit of some time off. But many of us, I mean, this is prime earning time. If you're... And I know that the phrase the service sector used to be all the rage in the day. But you know, I think we're all in the service sector, aren't we? Isn't it all the service sector? Aren't we all, you know, part of a workforce that is working for someone else? Nah, all right. You know, so, but you're still serving some position, aren't you? Yeah, I get the professionals. I understand that. But you're all, you know, finding some customer to serve somewhere, aren't you? I mean, that's the point of it all, is to find a customer and serve them. And the hard bit, of course, is figuring out who that customer is. You need to know what went on, because, you know, the world doesn't take Labor Day. So there's lots to talk about, and obviously the horrific crash videos and things like that circulating. Amazon cargo plane crashed and caught fire yesterday afternoon after overrunning a runway, landing at Miami International Airport on Sunday afternoon. Authorities shut down the airport, which threw a spanner into a lot of people's Labor Day weekend travel. Emergency crews responded to the scene. It was a Boeing 767 cargo aircraft operating as 21 Air Flight 7598. It had arrived from San Juan, Puerto Rico, when it overran the runway about 2 in the afternoon, according to the FAA. According to local officials, Sunday afternoon, at least 5 people were killed. They were not identified. War with Russia at the moment looks to be continuing into the winter, according to Ukrainian President Volodymyr Zelensky Sunday, after he exited meetings with U.S. envoy Steve Witkoff in Kyiv. Zelensky both gave upbeat assessments of the talk, but neither announced any breakthroughs ending the war with Russia. Billions in Iranian funds apparently are still flowing through U.S. banks, according to a report through the Treasury Department that was posted in the Wall Street Journal on Saturday. Treasury Department has identified $9 billion in potential Iranian shadow banking activity that occurred in 2024. Israeli Prime Minister Benjamin Netanyahu has ordered unauthorized settler outposts on the West Bank to be dismantled. Sources said outposts consist of prefab caravans and houses and small numbers of settlers. Netanyahu reportedly has said if they don't dismantle them, they will not be accessible to government funding for their outposts and their efforts. And leave it to the NFL to steal the headlines on college football's opening weekend. Major football news. The National Football League owners announced that Roger Goodell will remain their commissioner through the 2030 season. They gave him the four-year contract extension Sunday. The move extended the 60-year-old's tenure to 25 years. Financial terms were not disclosed, but according to reports, it's heavily performance-based.
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0: Yes. So if they can pay the same as like the big W in America and the world, if they can pay the same price as what they pay, they can get better service because they can sell it at the same price the big chains do or a little bit more. But you know the quality, you know that the vegetables, the fruits are fresh. You never have to worry about getting a bad one. And if you do get a bad one, they take it right back and they'll replace it and sometimes give you two for you having to come back to replace it.
1: What about other things besides grocers? I mean, everyone loves to talk about Zohran Mamdani and his government grocery stores, which seems, you know, and I'm flashing back to that late 80s CNN report out of the collapsing Soviet Union, where they went into a Moscow grocery store. It was completely bereft of food, and the clerk was like, I don't know, they just tell me to be here at 6. I was here at 6. I'm going to get a check. And it was really, I guess, you know, this was the end of the Soviet Union. This was as Gorbachev was trying to reform these kind of things. But what about the other professions? You know, can a guy just start an auto repair shop, or does the Trabant dealer lock everything up like they do here in the United States now?
0: At least here in Russia and even Germany, there's still, because my friend lives in Germany, there's still lots of independent shops. There, yes, you got the chains and everything else and the franchises, but you have the mom and pop shops that are smaller and they provide much better service, and usually the quality and the portions are better.
1: Can they get access to the, you know, like, you know, if I want Hager slacks, I'm a Lyndon Johnson fan and I like my Hager slacks with a little room in the you know where, you know, and yeah, you know, and the big box store has a deal with Hager to sell only their slacks at big box store X. You know, and then, and what was happening and why a lot of the mom and pops don't like the big boxers is that they'll cut a deal with, let's say, a tractor company, you know, green, red, blue, you pick your color. And then you can't find those tractors anywhere else because the market has been closed to at least a specific, you know, maybe the riding mowers or the you know, maybe not the big heavy. Not that way?
0: No, it's at least in Russia, it's not that way. And I know a lot of European countries, it's not that way. It's more of an open market. You don't have exclusivity like what you do in the United States. And that's rigging and causing prices to be much higher in the United States than other parts in the world. I mean, Apple phones, you can buy in almost any place. You got local shops that sell the phones, video equipment, TVs, all the name brands. You know, they all can get it.
1: All right. Well, I appreciate
0: it. Getting it from India. Yep. Whether they're getting from India, Germany, Turkey, they can import it and they can sell it wherever they want to by themselves, which why so many individuals, entrepreneurs do very well here in Russia.
1: Well, that's a nice look into something that I don't think a lot of people understand. Well, I appreciate that, Bob. You have a great Labor Day, I guess what remains of it there in Russia.
0: Yeah, I'm working like we all do. You know, we don't get Labor Day off. Have a great day, sir.
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6: ABC News, I'm Sherry Preston. Deadly plane crash in Miami. An Amazon cargo jet skidding off the end of the runway. The human toll?
7: Total 10 that were involved. 5 fatalities. 3 that are in critical condition that were transported to the trauma center, and another 2 that were transported to a local hospital.
6: Miami-Dade Fire Chief Ray Jadala. The NTSB is investigating, and Amazon says it's cooperating with investigators on a cause for the crash. Nepal plans a day of mourning today to remember those killed in the August 26th flooding. 1,300 people were killed and 5,000 are still missing in Nepal and neighboring Tibet. Record high fuel prices this Labor Day, thanks to the war in Iran and oil refinery issues. Last Labor Day weekend, we were paying on average $1 less a gallon than we did this Labor Day. Trump administration renewing its appeal to the Supreme Court to allow new restrictions on mail-in balloting in time for the midterm. Some states have already begun sending their ballots out. This is ABC News.
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14: 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Developing showers and thunderstorms, upper 80s this afternoon. Light southwest winds, showers and storms end, low 70s tonight. Partly sunny with isolated showers or thunderstorms, middle to upper 80s tomorrow. Isolated showers and thunderstorms, upper 80s Wednesday. I'm Precision Weather Meteorologist Russ Murley on WNZF.
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1: It's us, 434-882-4217 is the phone number. Now that we've told you most of what's been going on, and we can talk about the Amazon plane and how the internet really exposed itself for the wonderfully frightening morass of humanity that it has become. As I thought the first post that I saw about how much it was going to delay somebody's packages and what if their packages were on the plane was a Babylon Bee story. Honest to God, I honest to goodness sat there. I said, oh, this is good. And I was looking for the little Babylon Bee logo. But there were posts online and, you know, Reddit and these places that, what happens if I had a package on there? What do I got? Can we at least figure out and, you know, notify the families of the five people on the plane before we just expose ourselves for the, just, it is. It is what I say, you know, that it's not a majority. Believe me, this is not a majority of people. But we spend too much time shrugging off moments like this because we're not supposed to say, hey, that's, you know, not polite to say. Of course, if you have a package in Amazon, of course. And then I started to get the my travel was messed up. If you were traveling on Sunday for Labor Day weekend, you had it figured out that you were going to take the Labor Day part of Labor Day weekend as a travel day. You know, you get home. You know, it's if you're flying Sunday afternoon, you got a discount airfare. You're still going to fly today. You're still going to get home in time to get to wherever it is you need to be on Tuesday. I get it. Believe me. Just our most recent trip to Freedom Fest set the entire schedule back a day because we wound up sleeping in Charlotte McDonnell Airport. Was it Mitch McConnell Airport? I don't think we're supposed to name it after someone like that until they pass away. And plus, he's from Kentucky, so I don't think it's... And just a quick note for the folks at Douglas, thank you. Charlotte Douglas Airport, vacuums. Just saying. I know a guy who sells Miele vacuums if you need. I want to pivot to this election in Germany that took place over the weekend and the media that's covering it. I mean, even all the way, you know, to places like Newsmax. And I quote, Germany's AfD won a landslide. You should always be aware, if you're looking for little tells, if a group is always identified by its acronym, it's because they don't want you knowing what it stands for. Sometimes it's the organization doesn't want you to know what it stands for. Sometimes it's the press. It's an alternative for Germany. I'm not going to try to affect the German accent, but it's alternative für Deutschland. Was founded in 2013 by a political party that had grown frustrated with its elected representatives. Sound familiar? In a country that doesn't necessarily hold these truths to be self-evident, they can have lots of political parties, apparently. So the Christian Democratic Union split off, opposing the Eurozone. This is Germany's Brexit people. And then during the Islamic refugee, the Syrians coming in droves, taking over whole cities, AFD shifted to a closed borders, citizenship matters party, which the media immediately claimed to be German nationalism. Hold it. There's a red flag there. It's got a black little symbol in the middle of it. Some stripes. You know, sometimes the red flag comes with little things, little logos in the middle of them. But that's what the media started to characterize the folks who said, hey, citizenship in German citizenship matters, and not coming in and just enacting Sharia law over Germans who are citizens of Germany. But because the press took that and said, well, Deutschland über alles, springtime for Hitler, isn't it? Get the cue Mel Brooks. Can we have a screening of The Producers, please? Became very popular in Germany in the late 2016, 17, 18. And, of course, President Trump getting elected, then Charlottesville. Know a little bit about what Nazis look like. But, you know, these are folks who are like that corporal from World War I looking for a place to belong. And I've said this before, because we create profanities where profanities shouldn't be. The word nationalism in and of itself is not the same thing as racist or xenophobic. It means you believe heartily in your nation. Now, what does your nation stand for? I'm sure there were Ugandan nationalists under Idi Amin. Not so much that I would agree with them on public policy and things like that. But we create profanities, so the word nationalist, especially around Germany. AP, the headline, German Chancellor faces pressure after far-right AFD party. And that's another one of those phrases. As soon as you hear far-right AFD party, wins landslide in state elections. This is sort of what happened when the Reform Party in Britain won all those local elections. Here's the AP paragraph. Tell me this isn't incendiary. German Chancellor Friedrich Merz and his wife Ethel are now facing... I'm sorry. When Fred Merz is your chancellor, you're going to get I Love Lucy references. I don't care how... I never watched them in real time. I only saw I Love Lucy in reruns, and they're still being aired. Like, why is this guy from Cuba? Why isn't he under arrest? Fred and Ethel Merz were their neighbors. Okay, now we're caught up? Okay. German Chancellor Friedrich Merz was facing pressure this morning after his party was crushed by the Alternative for Germany party in a regional election that could result in it leading the first far-right state government since the Nazi era. Quote, Associated Press. So what did AFD win? Regional election on Sunday fell short of winning a majority in its quest to form the country's first far-right state government. This would be like, the Ku Klux Klan splitting off from the Democratic Party because they aren't far left enough, and the whole socialist thing, and then winning the governor's mansion in a state of the United
2: States. According to a new report from Discovery Education, 92% of students say that engaging lessons make school more fun, and more than 90% of educators said engagement is critical for student achievement. Student engagement is essential for learning. But gaps remain about how to achieve, measure, and sustain students' interest in the classroom. Although 63% of students agreed that students are highly engaged in school, only 45% of teachers and 51% of principals surveyed agreed with the same statement. Educators disagreed on the top indicators of engagement. 72% of teachers said asking thoughtful questions was the strongest indicator of student engagement, while 54% of superintendents rate performing well on assessments as a top engagement indicator. Also, two-thirds of students said they believed that AI could help them learn faster, yet fewer than half of teachers report using AI themselves to complete tasks. Visit discoveryeducation.com to learn more and view the full report.
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27: And I was on this German talk show, and this woman said to me, she said, Mr. Williams, why do you think there's not so much comedy in Germany? And I said, did you ever think you killed all the funny people? And
28: Germany was having trouble. What a sad, sad story. Needed a new leader to restore its former glory.
1: Really?
28: Where, oh, where was he?
1: This is how we're going to roll.
28: We looked around, and then we found a man for you.
1: All right, we get the point.
28: Now it's
29: springtime for Hitler and Germany.
1: And the Associated Press, I'm going to tell you, these folks are having a field day with this AfD party. And, of course, this is to hide the realities. So remember, Nazi on this Labor Day morning is important to be noted that was a first and foremost a party, a political party that existed during World War One. I'm tempted to say it actually existed before World War One, but it certainly existed during World War One when the little corporal with the weird mustache was getting gassed in the trenches. So, first, we need you to stop pretending that Adolf Hitler invented... Now, you could make the case that the political party, the Nationalist Socialist Party of Germany, saw this guy give some speeches and, theoretically speaking, some party elder, some mucky muck in the party saw the guy give a speech and then said,
30: I mean, you got the first sort of mainstream African American.
1: Mainstream, yeah. Austrian.
30: Who was articulate and bright and clean, nice-looking guy. I mean, that's a storybook, man.
1: Yeah. And then they wound up losing their party to him and his boys, Goering and Goebbels and Himmler. Or was he a creation of it? That's where, because we have this zeal to just create villains, we will retell the story of Darth Vader over and over and over again. We'll tell you why the Joker rained terror on Gotham City. But we won't spend 5 seconds giving you the actual political timeline of the Nazi party. We just wheel out the red flags with the little symbol in the middle every time we want to say something is against our ideology. And here's the fun fact. They're hiding behind those red flags, the real ideology of the people who, didn't need brown shirts. They had white sheets in this country. Adolf and his boys copied our Jim Crow laws. This is a historic fact. To write their final solution, they just scratched the word Negro out and wrote Jew in. Is any of that happening in Germany right now? Alternative für Deutschland, AFD, has won the majority or an elective, and again, in the parliamentary procedure, you have a big enough block where you get to control the government, because the government, whoever wants to be the governor of, what's this called, Ahold? No, what's the region? Saxony-Anhalt. So the state, like, you know, we have Georgia or Connecticut, they have little regions. Saxony-Anhalt had a regional election, and alternative für Deutschland. I should know how to affect the accent better. My mother spent 20 some odd years working for Bayerische Hypotheken und Wechselbank. I can say that. But I can't say Alternative für Deutschland. That's the name of the party. They didn't win a majority, but they won a large enough block that whoever is going to be the governor of this region is going to have to get their okay. Ulrich Siegmund. Said after the votes were counted, voters have sent a signal that things cannot carry on like this, he said, borrowing lines from Mayor Zoran Mamdani. He said that a very good campaigner for us in this election campaign was Friedrich Merz. They are winning because they're speaking to people who are feeling like the majority parties in Germany aren't listening to them. And I received one email as this election result came through, and I wanted to bring this one into our conversation because I think, you know, as a regular listener, maybe you're just one of those folks who gets us on the holidays out there in State College, and it's fun to be back there. Years and years ago, what was it, 98, 99, 2000? It was the last time I was in State College. But it's good to be back on RSC out there. So if you don't hear us all the time, you may not have heard this point of order. That the socialists love to point to other socialists, but this email that came in just rings so true, because we talk frequently about the permanence of the Republican and the Democratic Party, that they face no challenge from other parties. And Michael writes in from Connecticut. He says, Joe, you're always talking about wanting third parties. Well, here we have one in Germany. How do you feel now? I feel like the far left of the left wing in Germany, because even the conservatives in Germany would be leftists considered to us, decided that a population that had been told that all these social programs were going to be theirs and then watched them get given to people who aren't citizens, so to say, what's up with that? And this is exactly what happened in, Saxony-Anhalt. Got to be careful with that word this morning. Is the same thing that happened in New York City, including the congressional races. Because you have a population that keeps getting told, we're going to take care of you. And when they fall short of that, as history has proven time and time again, the more government promises to do for people, the more they fail, and the more likely it is that the far, far left is going to wind up taking over.
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3: From ABC News, I'm Sherry Preston. At least five people killed, and the NTSB is investigating after a plane crash at Miami-Dade International Airport. ABC Sonia Rincon says the cargo jet run by Amazon skidded off the end of a runway, plowing into vehicles, bursting into flames, and trapping some in their cars and the plane.
4: The Boeing 767 jet bearing the Amazon logo could be seen just past the Miami runway, its nose pointed down, just after 2 in the afternoon. It was coming in for a landing after taking off earlier from San Juan when it cut across a road used by warehouse workers and other businesses that surround the airport. First responders arrived to find those patients in vehicles the plane hit.
3: Five people were killed again, another five injured, three of them in critical condition this morning. After a summer of severe storms, heat domes, and wildfires, this Labor Day, things are relatively calm on the weather front, except for Hurricane Lowell in the Pacific, says ABC meteorologist Danny Beckstrom.
5: Most of the country is actually quiet. Great news for traveling home from the holiday. Some storms in the Gulf Coast and rough surf along the California coast. We're also watching Hurricane Lowell really closely. Track still takes it west of the islands, but impacts for Hawaii through Monday and Tuesday with heavy rain and, of course, the high surf as well.
3: U.S. Envoy Steve Witkoff and Jared Kushner meeting in Moscow about the Ukraine war. Now they are in Kyiv meeting with President Zelensky. The Iran war again playing out on the water.
6: As a new wave of strikes this weekend targets vessels in the Strait of Hormuz, prompting escalating threats. The U.S. hitting three Iranian tankers in the strait and one near Karg Island. Iran calling the strikes a war crime and retaliated by targeting U.S. ships and oil tankers in the Strait of Hormuz.
3: ABC's Marcus Moore at the Foreign Desk. Security scare in Ohio. The campaign of Dr. Amy Acton, who is running for governor as a Democrat, says an armed man forced his way through a crowd at the rally that she was holding. The suspect later found to be carrying two pistols. You're listening to ABC News.
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3: President Trump again trying to set up new rules and calling on the Supreme Court to help it limit mail-in balloting ahead of the midterms.
8: The new rules the administration is pushing would require states to upload the names and addresses of approved voters to a postal service portal. But a whistleblower claims that system has been hastily thrown together without proper testing. The anonymous insider also alleges issues with barcodes on new standardized envelopes could lead to entire batches of ballots not being delivered on time.
3: ABC National Correspondent Stephen Portnoy. A 40-year-old mother of four in suburban Chicago has been charged with murdering her toddler after she became very invested in the Lindsay Clancy murder case. That case ended in a hung jury last week. ABC's Olivia Rubin with more on the Illinois case.
9: Illinois prosecutors say Corey Walsh was actively discussing that case in text messages with friends just hours before police discovered the gruesome scene. Prosecutors say Walsh said she killed her 2-year-old son, Barrett, because he was the devil and the Antichrist, before trying to take her own life with a knife, all as the jury deliberated in the Clancy trial.
3: Nepal holding a day of mourning today to remember those killed in the August 28th flooding. Families concluding mourning rituals for the more than 1,300 who died. At least 5,000 are still missing. Barnes & Noble is growing again. The bookseller opening up 28 locations across the country this year. Now says more on the way. Its footprint growing to 720 stores. Sherry Preston, ABC News.
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0: Now, I know, Joe, I'm not going to blame that guy because he's only following Zaldas and reading what's wrote down for him. But this is the third time the Trump administration has asked the Supreme Court to intervene. You know, if communist ideologue federal judges would quit overstepping their bounds, the Trump administration wouldn't be asking the Supreme Court to step in. I don't know.
1: Well, and if the Supreme Court, if the Supreme Court would actually step in, then we could stop asking them to. What the Supreme Court keeps doing is taking a pass. And I part of this I do put on, you know, and as much as we love our, you know, our civil rights chief, I'm going to lay in her lap a little bit of this because they're not, I just don't believe they're asking the right question. I think they need to present this to the Supreme Court as a civil rights issue, as a voting rights issue, because if, let's say, enough people vote to make a black man's vote like, oh, I don't know, 3/5 is valuable, just pick a number out of the air. Couldn't be any historical reference. I think that's a civil rights violation.
0: Well, when they diminish the power of your vote and my vote by making up bogus votes, they have impinged on our civil rights.
1: Now, you and me, we should be on the civil on the Supreme Court then.
0: Well, you got John Roberts. Again, only follows the others. We just don't know who's giving them to him. The AP called the Nazis far right. Now, I think you said it earlier. National Socialist German Workers Party is where that contraction came from.
1: Yeah.
0: It's right there in the middle, though. What's that word? Socialist. So when the AP considers socialists on the far right, it kind of tells me how far left they are, doesn't it?
1: From where they're sitting. Oh, yeah, they're all the way over there on the right. You know, we can't even see what's further right than them, like conservatives or anything. It's the way they hide. They wave the red flag so that you don't see what's going on behind the red flag, which is nationalist socialism going on here in the United States.
0: Well, it fascinates me, you know, mass murder, genocide, it's all good with the left until there's pictures.
1: Interesting.
0: And then it's right wing.
1: Interesting. So they'll support it, they'll stand by, they'll look the other way. But, you know, they're just trying to organize for us, Dr. Clark. They're just community organizers. They want to make sure that the community is organized so it's working for all people, meaning their friends.
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7: ABC News, I'm Sherry Preston. The NTSB is now investigating after the crash of a cargo jet killed at least five people in Miami. ABC's Perry Russum.
8: The chair of the National Transportation Safety Board leading the investigation into this deadly crash. An Amazon cargo jet crashing off the end of a runway at Miami's airport, plowing across the road into vehicles, bursting into flames, trapping the pilot and co-pilot, as well as some people inside their cars.
7: Five more people are hurt, three of them in critical condition. President Trump's on. Envoys Steve Witkoff and Jared Kushner meeting with Ukraine's leader after a weekend meeting in Moscow with Vladimir Putin. The Trump administration on Sunday renewing its appeal to the Supreme Court to allow for new restrictions on mail-in balloting for the time for the midterm elections. Time is running short, though. Several states are set to mail out their ballots within the next few days. Gasoline prices hitting a new Labor Day weekend record. AAA says a gallon of regular will cost you $4.14 a gallon nationwide. This is ABC News.
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0: Bless you for letting me be of service to you this Labor Day. And if you're one of our friends that only picks us up for holiday fill-ins, that's cool. I appreciate it. Every ear is worth it. Every ear is precious, especially when they're attached to unborn babies. But that's a whole other story that we can get into. But lending me yours is a gift. And one that we don't want to waste because you've got stuff to do. You're up at this hour on a Labor Day. You've got stuff you need to get done. And we're going to lay out all the things that happened last night and over the weekend. And we will give you our analysis of it for sure. But then I want to hear how it's impacting you where you are. You, the singular most important local aspect of the radio station. And nobody ever talks about that. It's you. I've worked for a lot of people in a lot of places, and we all trumpet the things we do locally. And we need to do more about pointing out that you're the thing that we do locally. We get you. We help you. We want to, you know, point you in the right places, whether it be for some piece of furniture or used car or whatever it is you need. We want to point you in the right direction to it. Yes, yes, if your blood vessels aren't filled with enough gas, Dr. Mitch will be along in a little bit, or, you know, folks who want to, you know, pitch in and everyone have a communal answer to your health care, or our friends at jcsgold.com. And I will tell you about them in a moment or two. We've been talking about the German elections a little bit because it's really more about the American press than it is the German elections, sorry to say. So the German elections yesterday that everyone's freaking out about, state elections, this would be like the rest of the world trying to cover the Ohio governor's race. Are we on HTX this morning? I know we get an hour with our friends in Youngstown, but we're going to have our dear friend Rebecca from the Daily Signal Ohio news desk to talk about the attack on the gubernatorial candidate, the leftist. And we'll get into that in a little bit as well, tell you the story, but she'll come up, be on tomorrow's program. So tune in for that, where you find First Thing Today by Joe Thomas. Our first things, Israeli Prime Minister Benjamin Netanyahu has ordered any unauthorized settler outposts in the West Bank to be dismantled. The order applies to outposts established by settlers without official authorization from the Israeli state. Tragedy in Miami yesterday as an Amazon cargo plane crashed and caught fire after it overran a runway at Miami International Airport yesterday afternoon. Five crew members were killed, obviously contacting their next of kin. Boeing 767 cargo aircraft, Flight 7598, had arrived from San Juan, Puerto Rico, when it overshot the runway. Ukrainian President Volodymyr Zelensky spent Sunday with U.S. envoys, including Steve Witkoff, said that it was an upbeat meeting, but couldn't announce any breakthroughs and expects the war with Russia to continue into another winter. Billions of Iranian rial, I guess more like quadrillions of Iranian rial, are flowing through U.S. banks every year. Treasury Department has identified $9 billion U.S. dollars worth of potential Iranian shadow banking activity. And, you know, just to steal the spotlight from college football's first weekend and the last-second heroics that gave Ole Miss a victory over Louisville, and, of course, a lot of early-season routes that took place in and around college football's official first weekend, Roger Goodell managed to steal the headlines for the National Football League, or as Howard Cosell called it, the league where they play for pay. I guess that doesn't apply anymore for, so we're going to talk about this with Mac, I guess, in a little while. He's working as well. Roger Goodell signed a 4-year extension to his contract to remain the commissioner of the National Football League, making his tenure, by the time the contract expires, 25 years. The agreement will run through March 31st of 2031. And tomorrow morning, hearing will be placed in Bellefonte, Pennsylvania, over the recantation of one of Jerry Sandusky's accusers, the former Penn State defensive coach. You know, the folks who help support the program at dailysignal.com, we mentioned Rebecca and the Ohio team. We also have a team in Texas and Georgia and California, and they're busy all the time. And they get you all the state news from all these places, and we cover here in Virginia. My latest piece went up over the weekend about the gold rush for counties and cities to enact an extra bonus tax because the multiple trillions of dollars the state takes in isn't enough to fix a parking lot at a school. I mentioned jcsgold.com, our friends at the Jefferson Coin Shop. 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
2: 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Developing showers and thunderstorms, upper 80s this afternoon. Showers end, low 70s tonight. Partly sunny with isolated showers or thunderstorms tomorrow, middle to upper 80s. Isolated showers again on Wednesday. I'm Precision Weather Meteorologist Ross Murley on WNZF.
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6: 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Developing showers and thunderstorms, upper 80s this afternoon. Light southwest winds, showers and storms end, low 70s tonight. Partly sunny with isolated showers or thunderstorms, middle to upper 80s tomorrow. Isolated showers and thunderstorms, upper 80s Wednesday. I'm Precision Weather Meteorologist Russ Murley on WNZF.

0: Do it because it's what you wish to do. I want to be your Joe. Thank you for letting me be of service to you at 434-882-4217. If you don't get what you need, you're going to go find someone else. That's why customer service is the first hallmark of what we do. We're just trying to make sense of it all. And we've got our first things coming up in a moment. But Andy is on the line with us at 434-882-4217. Good morning, Andy. How's your Labor Day setting up so far?
1: It's I'm gonna go to my Pilates lady to keep my body kind of moving in the right direction.
0: Oh, she's working.
1: She's a nutritionist, and thankfully
0: you got to take care of the ship. Otherwise, you know, the bridge is not gonna work.
1: Horrible car crash, really, you know.
0: You're moving in the right direction. So am I right about executive function when it comes to work?
1: There are multiple things, and if you own your own business, that's a whole different animal. Let's take the example of a really super high-end restaurant, and they're getting ready to open a new location of a family. I've gotten to know pretty well here in Sarasota, and they're running into some bumps right now, mostly because people in power don't like the success of these kids who came. Actually, I think they came to Queens. They might have been Brooklyn.
0: So the regulators
1: planted down here.
0: Regulators are getting in the way.
1: I mean, slowing things down, and it shouldn't be happening, but it's happening.
0: Yeah.
1: It's the Caragiulio family. They own a couple of these fish camps, and they're just horribly successful because they really understand the clientele.
0: Yeah, they do. And they do something people like, and they do it well, and then they're rewarded. And of course, the government has to, come in and do the Chinese inspection, put all your fresh produce on the dock, and say we'll get around to it when the inspectors get here, and it all rots before they do.
1: There's a little tiny bit of that. The second born of the five brothers is the great leader. He was also at J6, so it might add another layer of. He's politically active, and the people who have the control of the money in the city of Sarasota are just totally the opposite. But you talked about leadership, and it's one thing if you have your own organization with your own risk capital in there, it's a whole different animal. I remember somebody telling me probably 40, 45 years ago, the restaurant business, you need to watch the front door, the back door, and the side door.
0: You're right.
1: And so, because a lot of things can go wrong.
0: Well, part of it is organizational. I've worked for good restaurants, bad restaurants, just in that milieu. And, the good ones don't have theft. You know why? Because it's self-policing. You like working for the guy who owns the place. So you're looking out for each other and you're like, hey, don't do that. You're screwing Joe, and we like Joe. And if you drive Joe out of business, we're going to have to go work for somebody we don't like so much. And that's how American exceptionalism works, is most people aren't going to be the entrepreneur of the company. Most people are going to choose or have to choose to work for them. And that's the key to American exceptionalism, is we had lots of choices, so we chose the people of good character, and the people of good character won out over time. But then as it got too big and too bloated, people got too disconnected from the decision makers. I want to get your thoughts on that, Andy. Hang on a second here. Let me just tell people the news of the day so that they know what we're all talking about. I mentioned Germany. The press is going crazy as if Hitler was just resurrected yesterday, but a conservative party won a large share of one state's government. They didn't even win a majority of it. It is Alternative für Deutschland is the name of the organization. They won a majority of seats in this regional parliament, and so they'll get to have a voice in who the governor of it's going to be. But the press has just lost their mind over this party's victory in Germany. I'm just warning you now. Meanwhile, Israeli Prime Minister Benjamin Netanyahu has ordered any unauthorized settlements off the West Bank and to have those settlements dismantled. The state has formally told them that if they don't, they will lose any access to government funding. Speaking of government funding, I'm not sure how the cash exchange, we know that one real costs about $1.5 million. So it's a lot of reals Iran has moved through American banks. According to a report from the Treasury Department, Iranians have flowed a $9 billion worth of currency through shadow operations using American banks despite prohibitions of same. And Volodymyr Zelensky said that he met with Steve Witkoff Sunday in Kyiv, but they are not expecting the war to be over before winter, though he was upbeat about the assessments. And five people were killed yesterday as an Amazon cargo plane crashed just after landing at Miami International Airport Sunday afternoon.
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3: 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Developing showers and thunderstorms, upper 80s this afternoon. Showers end, low 70s tonight. Partly sunny with isolated showers or thunderstorms tomorrow, middle to upper 80s. Isolated showers again on Wednesday. I'm Precision Weather Meteorologist Russ Murley on WNZF.
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5: Oh, yes. Yeah. It's got a pretty good exchange rate, too, at least better than the Iranian rial there. There's an awful lot of rials flowing through banks in order to get to $9 billion. Worth of U.S. currency, and they, you know, shadow, but it shows you why sanctions are important, because if sanctioning somebody's economic activities because of their political behavior wasn't effective, then they wouldn't try to cheat their way around it. Just as a point of order, Andy was on the line with us, and I wanted to finish up on the point of Labor Day and the point of, you know, who do we work for, what do we do for money, honey, and that kind of thing. So, Andy, thank you for hanging on the line. So give me my point on management, and that the job of a boss is to make sure those who have chosen to work for them have

0: on the subject of how does a country like ours grapple with the political and governmental religions, the religions that say, no, we're a government too. And so you have to let us in because you say, you know, we're allowed to have our own religion. Well, our religion also means our own government. Therefore, you have to allow us to have our own government within your country. And that can't fly. That would be like the Democrats of the early 20th and late 19th century saying, well, our religion says we own slaves. And therefore, you should, you know, not stop us from owning slaves because our religion says we're allowed to. I know you're sitting there saying, well, Joe, that's just crazy talk. But there were people then, you pointed to subjects in the Bible regarding slavery. So they're all upset because this party that says citizens matter, refugees have to go through a vetting process, and you can't have Sharia law within our constitutional government are the fascists.
1: Hey, I'm Brant, and her name is Sherry.
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5: ABC News, I'm Sherry Preston. Deadly accident at Miami's airport. Miami-Dade Sheriff Rosie Cordero Stutz.
6: A cargo plane crashed at Miami International Airport as it overran the runway number 30. It came to rest at a field adjacent to the airport.
5: After plowing across an airport road, that is, it hit several cars. Five people are dead, five more hurt. Three of them critically.
7: a hurricane churning in parts of the Pacific. Parts of Hawaii are under hurricane warnings for Hurricane Lowell, which is spinning in the Pacific. The storm now Category 3 hurricane with maximum sustained winds of 115 miles an hour. Germany's far-right party, AfD, winning a landslide victory in regional elections. It could set the table for the first right-wing populist state government in Germany since the Nazi era. Germany's domestic intelligence agency classifies AfD as an extremist group in some areas. Officials in Lebanon say Israeli airstrikes have hit a village in southern Lebanon. This is ABC News.
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1: And I was on this German talk show, and this woman said to me, she said, "Mr. Williams, why do you think there's not so much comedy in Germany?" And I said, "Did you ever think you killed all the funny people?" And it was. And here's what got interesting. She didn't bat an eyelash. She just went, "No." At that point, even God's going, "Do you get it?" German comedy. Knock, knock. We ask the questions. And I was once on a German talk show, and if you want to go on one, it's a lot of fun. It's really fun.

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5: The mystery under the streets of New York after three men were captured on video climbing out of the New York City sewer system just after 4 o'clock in the morning. This comes on the heels of a similar scene in Queens, New York a couple months ago, as well as multiple instances in Brooklyn with early morning divers pouring out from underground. The city is warning any would-be scavengers that entering the sewer system is both illegal and extremely dangerous.
6: If you haven't seen the video, the manhole, like, pops out, and then people, like, not what I was... What was that, Michael?
7: Fecal matter.
6: And this is what a sewer generally deals with, yes.
8: He's just clarifying.
6: Whenever I'd heard this story, I was picturing, like, really grungy, poorly dressed, dirty, gross,
8: I wasn't sure where that sentence was going.
6: Charles Dickens-like characters.
8: Yeah. Dickensian,
6: up,
8: yes.
6: There he is. Dickensian-style characters coming up out of the holes. But no, it was like fairly well-dressed, clean, college-age people coming up out of the manholes.
8: We have confirmed that there are some cannibalistic mole people in the streets of New York, but we want everyone to stay calm. I assume they're cannibalistic.
6: Well, have you seen the video?
8: Oh, yeah.
6: It's very normal looking, like college kids coming up out of there.
8: I've seen a couple of videos. In one of, or a couple of them, they're wearing like weird jumpsuits.
6: Yeah. Like costumes. Or that's the, maybe that's the style underground. I don't know what the fashion trends are.
8: No, I think it's
6: people.
8: Like waiters, essentially.
6: Oh, you think that's it?
8: Okay. Yeah. Katie?
9: There were two speculations. One, that they're part of this urban explorer genre that has completely blown up on social media.
6: Yeah, that fits more like what they looked like, at least in the video I saw.
9: Yeah, and then the other one was that apparently people are going down there to find valuables that might have washed down in a storm or that people may have dropped.
6: You're going to dig through tons and tons of human poo for the hope of finding one earring?
8: Have you considered getting a job? Wow.
6: Yeah,
8: when did they acquire the taste for human flesh, though, Katie? Do you have any information?
6: Back to the cannibalism. Yeah, that first explanation, that's the kind of person it looked like to me. Quirky college age people. That's what it looked like.
8: And you know what? In my younger, more reckless days.
6: Heck yeah.
8: I'd have probably waited for one of my friends to come back alive. But then I thought, yeah, all right, take me next time. I'll do that.
6: I'm guessing it's not near as gross as we're all assuming.
8: Right. I've actually seen video of sewer systems, I think in New York. And yeah, it's mostly, you know, there's like a smallish channel, in a big pipe. The pipes are big enough to handle like tremendous amounts of, you know, whether,
6: Ooh.
8: Well, this sewage should be connected to the stormwater system. But anyway, yeah, they have way more capacity than is being used at any given moment. So it's not like you're neck deep. In effluvium, I believe, is the problem.
9: So there's an acceptable
7: matter.
9: An acceptable amount of poo.
8: Well, right. Yeah. It's a fairly minimal.
6: Acceptable amount. Yeah. Okay. Yeah. So that explains it. The videos are pretty weird, though. I mean, when you see that manhole pop up and they got it like they're holding it in their hands and they set it to the side on the sidewalk and then they start climbing out like it's a Keystone Cops movie from the old dimey days.
8: Yeah. You got a bunch of guys in hip waders emerging from the sewers and scurrying off into the night.
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0: 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Developing showers and thunderstorms, upper 80s this afternoon. Showers end, low 70s tonight. Partly sunny with isolated showers or thunderstorms tomorrow, middle to upper 80s. Isolated showers again on Wednesday. I'm Precision Weather Meteorologist Ross Murley on WNZF.
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1: 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I'm Lacey Martin with the 9/11 Memorial Tribute Climb. 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
2: ABC News, I'm Chuck Sievertson. The search for answers in Miami after a deadly plane crash. Miami-Dade sheriffs say that after an Amazon cargo jet landed and shot over the end of the runway, crashing across a runway road, well, the airplane did strike a couple of vehicles and required a couple of victims that needed to go to the hospital. NTSB is leading the investigation. Several people are hurt after a security scare at a fair in Ohio. Injuries. Police say an armed man forced his way through a crowd toward Dr. Amy Acton. Her campaign says several people were injured during the incident. Acton was unarmed and unharmed. Her opponent saying what happened is completely unacceptable. Two of President Trump's diplomats, Steve Witkoff and his son-in-law, Jared Kushner, meeting with Ukraine's leader. This is ABC News.
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12: 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Developing showers and thunderstorms, upper 80s this afternoon. Light southwest winds, showers and storms end, low 70s tonight. Partly sunny with isolated showers or thunderstorms, middle to upper 80s tomorrow. Isolated showers and thunderstorms, upper 80s Wednesday. I'm Precision Weather Meteorologist Russ Murley on WNZF.
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13: From ABC News, I'm Chuck Severson. Few lonely highways today. Today is expected to be one of the busiest travel days in the skies. The TSA expecting to screen nearly 2.7 million air passengers. FlightAware.com shows the vast majority of planes taking off on time so far. For those driving, it's more expensive. The national average price of a gallon of regular grade gasoline, $4.15. ABC's Gio Benitez.
14: Road trips to national parks, they're extremely popular right now. In fact, a huge number of people have rented cars in cities like Denver and Las Vegas to drive to those parks. Now, you're going to hit some of the worst traffic today just about everywhere, especially between 2 and 5 p.m. But in places like Atlanta and Seattle, some of the worst congestion will be later tonight after 7 p.m., so keep that in mind. Your best bet is to get on the road before noon.
13: Miami, where an Amazon cargo plane overran a runway yesterday, is showing the highest number of flight disruptions. At least five people were killed, five others injured. Federal safety investigators expected to update today. In anticipation of Hurricane Lowell today, Hawaii has declared a state of emergency, telling people to stay off the roads. ABC News forecaster Samara Theodore.
15: This is what's anticipated. A ton of rain, which could be detrimental. Locally, we could see up to 14 inches of rain. That's over a foot of rain. This is Lowell in all of its magnitude. This is a strong storm. Remember, we saw it historically reach Category 5 status. It has weakened since then, so that's good news, but it's still packing quite the punch.
13: New air attacks over the weekend, ramping up tensions between the U.S. and Iran. ABC's Jay O'Brien.
16: Just days after Vice President J.D. Vance insisted the U.S. was not at war with Iran, the U.S. and Iran intensifying strikes over the weekend. The U.S. saying that it permanently disabled two Iranian-linked oil tankers and completely destroyed a third. A retaliation, it says, for Iran firing ballistic missiles at U.S. naval vessels.
13: You're listening to ABC News.
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13: With kids preparing to go back to class this fall, the American Academy of Pediatrics reminds parents of their updated screen time guidelines for kids and young adults. Dr. Tiffany Munzer, Clinical Assistant Professor, Pediatrics, University of Michigan.
18: It's not just about the screen time. It's about how can we find high quality digital media. It's about how we're using it together and learning from it. And then it's also about the digital designs that may or may not align with children's well-being and development.
13: A royal status report.
19: King Charles has authorized the release of a letter clarifying that Prince Harry and his wife Meghan, while still the Duke and Duchess of Sussex, will remain what they have been since they left the UK, non-working royals. That means they will not be allowed to use the titles His or Her Royal Highness. It means their charity work will be carried out in a private capacity. They will not be speaking on behalf of the King or Buckingham Palace. It also means any security issues the couple have been worried about will be their responsibility. The letter goes on to state the King authorized its release to help avoid confusion about Harry and Meghan's status. Sherry Preston, ABC News.
13: There's a parenting debate about childhood independence after a mom in Williamsburg, Virginia, got into legal trouble for letting her five-year-old go out for a walk by himself. A security guard brought him back to his house about half a mile away. The mom says she felt he was safe because he's familiar with the area. Chuck Sievertson, ABC News.
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0: 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Developing showers and thunderstorms, upper 80s this afternoon. Showers end, low 70s tonight. Partly sunny with isolated showers or thunderstorms tomorrow, middle to upper 80s. Isolated showers again on Wednesday. I'm Precision Weather Meteorologist Russ Murley on WNZF.
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1: ABC News, I'm Chuck Sievertson. New air attacks over the weekend, ramping up tensions between the U.S. and Iran. ABC's Karen Travers.
2: The military says it permanently disabled two Iranian oil tankers and completely destroyed a third, and that this action was taken in retaliation after the military says Iran fired ballistic missiles at an aircraft carrier and a destroyer. The message from the head of U.S. Central Command is that this is going to be the way it is going forward.
1: The TSA expecting to screen nearly 2.7 million air passengers today. FlightAware.com showing the vast majority of planes taking off on time. For road trippers, ABC's Gio Benitez.
3: You're going to hit some of the worst traffic today just about everywhere, especially between 2 and 5 p.m., but in places like Atlanta and Seattle, some of the worst congestion will be later tonight after 7 p.m.
1: Ahead of Hurricane Lowell today, Hawaii officials telling people to stay off the roads. This is ABC News.
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11: Jim, have you ever lost track of a wing of your home? Like, has there ever been a situation where you forgot that you had a 5,000 bottle wine cellar somewhere? And you're like, I forgot. I didn't even know we had that.
12: No.
11: You ever had that? No? Okay. I was wondering if this is a common experience. It's one that Gavin Newsom, greasy Gavin Newsom, apparently has had. Gavin Newsom claims he didn't even know that he had a 5,000 bottle wine cellar at his $7.5 million home. Dollars. You think they need that much space? I don't think so. Yet the governor claims he was barely aware of a detail of one of the home's key amenities. At a press conference, the winemaker turned politician.

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6: 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Developing showers and thunderstorms, upper 80s this afternoon. Light southwest winds, showers and storms end, low 70s tonight. Partly sunny with isolated showers or thunderstorms, middle to upper 80s tomorrow. Isolated showers and thunderstorms, upper 80s Wednesday. I'm Precision Weather Meteorologist Russ Murley on WNZF.
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8: From ABC News, I'm Chuck Sievertson. New air attacks over the weekend ramping up tensions between the U.S. and Iran. The U.S. military says it permanently disabled two Iranian oil tankers and completely destroyed a third after it says Iran fired missiles at an aircraft carrier and a destroyer. Now Iran's made an announcement, says ABC's Karen Travers. Eventually.

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0: 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Developing showers and thunderstorms, upper 80s this afternoon. Showers end, low 70s tonight. Partly sunny with isolated showers or thunderstorms tomorrow, middle to upper 80s. Isolated showers again on Wednesday. I'm Precision Weather Meteorologist Ross Murley on WNZF.
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2: ABC News, I'm Chuck Sievertson. California's Board of Parole has okayed an earlier-than-previously-scheduled parole hearing for the Menendez brothers, March of next year, imprisoned for the 1989 killings of their parents. New threats, ABC's Karen Travers says the U.S. military promising a bigger retaliation if Iran attacks.
3: The Iranians have fired back in a statement saying that the era of proportionate responses is over, indicating that the retaliation from their side will continue.
2: Ohio police investigating a man they say lunged at the Democratic candidate for governor, Dr. Amy Acton, during a campaign event over the weekend. Acton running against

0: Republican Vivek Ramaswamy. ABC's Matt Rivers.
1: A campaign spokesperson for Ramaswamy saying candidates should be able to meet with voters without having to worry about threats or violence. What happened today is completely unacceptable.
0: Head of Hurricane Lowell, Hawaii officials telling people to stay off the roads. This is ABC News.
2: Olivia from Washington. Laid off and trying to keep our little kids from realizing that mommy and daddy haven't eaten in a while.
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3: 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Developing showers and thunderstorms, upper 80s this afternoon. Light southwest winds, showers and storms end, low 70s tonight. Partly sunny with isolated showers or thunderstorms, middle to upper 80s tomorrow. Isolated showers and thunderstorms, upper 80s Wednesday. I'm Precision Weather Meteorologist Russ Murley on WNZF.
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4: From ABC News, I'm Chuck Severson. An update on the Menendez brothers imprisoned in California for the 1989 killings of their parents.
5: When the Menendez brothers were denied parole at their first parole board hearing last year, their attorneys said they would push to move up the date for their next hearing from the automatically scheduled three-year date, which would have been in 2028. Now they've been granted an earlier parole board hearing tentatively scheduled for March of 2027. At their last hearing, the parole board found the brothers not suitable for parole because of violations they've had in prison, including illegal smuggled in cell phones, and Eric had been linked to a prison gang years ago and a tax fraud case. Alex Stone, ABC News, Los Angeles.
4: New threats between the U.S. and Iran after trading weekend missile attacks. ABC's Karen Travers.
6: The message from the head of U.S. Central Command is that this is going to be the way it is going forward. Quote, if you shoot at two of our ships, we will impose an even higher economic cost taking out three of yours. The Iranians have fired back in a statement saying that the era of proportionate responses is over, indicating that the retaliation from their side will continue.
4: Ohio police investigating a man they say lunged at the Democratic candidate for governor, Dr. Amy Acton, during a campaign event over the weekend. Acton running against Republican Vivek Ramaswamy. ABC's Matt Rivers.
7: Acton's campaign saying, this kind of violence has no place in Ohio. Dr. Acton will always stand up to the chaos, hate, and vitriol that pits us against one another. Acton is in a tight race against Republican Vivek Ramaswamy, the one-time presidential candidate and ally of President Trump. Overnight, a campaign spokesperson for Ramaswamy saying candidates should be able to meet with voters without having to worry about threats or violence. What happened today is completely unacceptable.
4: A busy travel day. FlightAware.com shows the vast majority of planes taking off on time. 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
4: In anticipation of Hurricane Lowell passing near the islands today, Hawaii officials telling people to stay off the roads. Up to 14 inches of rain is forecast. In Miami, where an Amazon cargo plane overran a runway yesterday and hit some vehicles, federal safety investigators are expected to update today. At least 5 people were killed, 5 others injured. Lebanon's health ministry says Israeli air attacks in a southern village have killed 12 people, including 2 children. Israel says it was targeting Hezbollah militants. With kids preparing to go back to class this fall, the American Academy of Pediatrics reminds parents of their updated screen time guidelines for kids and young adults. Dr. Tiffany Munzer, Clinical Assistant Professor of Pediatrics at the University of Michigan.
0: Weaving in digital media conversations into there where it can be a really good jumping off point. So thinking about, oh, I see your practice is going to be Tuesdays and Thursdays. Let's make sure you have enough time for homework, for reading, and for sleep, which can be really important for how well you play at your practice.
4: A mom in Williamsburg, Virginia is in trouble for letting her five-year-old go for a walk by himself. Security guards brought him back to his house about a half mile away. The mom says she felt he was safe because he's familiar with the area.
9: I was confused why there was a problem. I didn't send him to play at the pond. I sent him down the path that happens to go past the pond to collect goose feathers.
4: 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Chuck Sievertson, ABC News.
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4: 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Developing showers and thunderstorms, upper 80s this afternoon. Showers end, low 70s tonight. Partly sunny with isolated showers or thunderstorms tomorrow, middle to upper 80s. Isolated showers again on Wednesday. I'm Precision Weather Meteorologist Ross Murley on WNZF.
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6: ABC News, I'm Chuck Siebertson. A notable case, an arraignment scheduled soon, not long after the mistrial declared in the Lindsey Clancy murder trial. ABC's Aaron Katursky.
7: Now an Illinois mother described as very invested in Clancy's case is charged with murdering her two-year-old son. Prosecutors said Corey Walsh was actively discussing the Clancy case over text just hours before a neighbor discovered the toddler dead.
6: Granted an earlier parole board hearing, the Menendez brothers, imprisoned in California for the 1989 killings of their parents, moved up to this coming March 2027. New threats by the U.S. and Iran. Each promises that their retaliation attacks will not be in proportion, that they'll be more severe. Ohio police investigating a man they say lunged at the Democratic candidate for governor, Dr. Amy Acton, during a campaign event over the weekend. Acton running against Republican Vivek Ramaswamy, who today at a campaign event condemned the incident. This is ABC News.
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3: 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I'm Lacey Martin with the 9/11 Memorial Tribute Climb. 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
4: ABC News, I'm Chuck Sievertson. Federal safety investigators have arrived in Miami to look into yesterday's deadly Amazon cargo plane crash at Miami International Airport. At least five people are dead and five others injured.
5: I would describe it in one word of devastating.
4: National Transportation Safety Board Chief Jennifer Homedy.
5: We'll have to interview the crew. We'll have to interview others. We're going to want to talk to crew members of flights that may have landed prior to this flight.
4: The plane overshot a runway while landing and crashed into a van and a car. The NTSB says the victims were limited to the two vehicles. Granted an earlier parole board hearing, the Menendez brothers, imprisoned in California for the 1989 killings of their parents. Their parole hearing's been moved up from 2028 to this coming March of 27. The U.S. and Iran each promises that their retaliation attacks now will not be in proportion, but more severe. This is ABC News.
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17: 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We'll see more hit-or-miss showers and storms over the next few days. Best chance for widespread returning Wednesday. Until then, partly cloudy nights, partly sunny days, temperatures overnight in the mid-70s, daytime highs near 90. This is Precision Weather meteorologist Phil Spivak for WNZF.
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1: 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Partly to mostly cloudy sky with showers becoming more isolated and ending overnight, low 70s. We're partly sunny, a few hit or miss storms Tuesday, upper 80s near 90. Low to mid 70s Tuesday night with a partly cloudy sky, and we'll get back into the upper 80s near 90 with isolated storms each afternoon, both Wednesday and Thursday. This is Precision Weather Meteorologist Phil Spivak for WNZF.
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3: From ABC News, I'm Chuck Sievertson.
4: I would describe it in one word of devastating.
3: Federal safety investigators have arrived in Miami to look into yesterday's deadly Amazon cargo plane crash at Miami International Airport. At least five people are dead, five others injured. National Transportation Safety Board Chief Jennifer Homedy.
4: We'll have to interview the crew. We'll have to interview others. We're going to want to talk to crew members of flights that may have landed prior to this flight.
3: The plane overshot a runway while landing and crashed into an Econoline van and a car. NTSB says the victims were limited to the two vehicles. Calling this an unusual accident, ABC News aviation analyst John Nance.
5: Normally, you'll see overrun accidents that are just maybe a couple of hundred feet in. So the question really here is the dynamics, the flight dynamics of how was it that this airplane was unable to decelerate to the extent needed and landing the way it did on runway 30.
3: Nance says the flight recorders could provide important evidence. Granted an earlier parole board hearing, the Menendez brothers, imprisoned in California for the 1989 killings of their parents, their parole hearing's been moved up from 2028 to this coming March of 27. After weekend missile attacks between the two, the U.S. military says its response from now on will be more severe. ABC's Karen Travers in Washington.
6: The Iranians have fired back in a statement saying that the era of proportionate responses is over, indicating that the retaliation from their side will continue.
3: Iran has introduced a higher price for its heaviest users of gasoline, say its state media, in the latest economic pinch caused by months of war. It's the second hike since December. An increase in 2019 sparked nationwide protests and a crackdown that human rights organizations and Iranians say killed over 300 people. Across the U.S., it has been the predicted heaviest traffic time on highways for the weekend. You're listening to ABC News.
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3: Nepal has held a day of mourning to remember those killed in the August 26 floods, with flags lowered at government offices, families holding rituals. Official numbers are more than 1,300 dead in Nepal and Tibet, 5,000 missing, says Nepal's disaster agency. Several people whose relatives are missing perform symbolic funerals. Lebanon's health ministry says Israeli air attacks in a southern village have killed 12 people, including 2 children. Israel says it was targeting Iran-backed Hezbollah militants. More people are suffering from alpha-Gal syndrome. ABC's Perry Russum.
8: It's a potentially life-threatening condition that can develop after a certain type of tick bite, which can trigger an allergic reaction to red meat. Symptoms including severe stomach pain can appear after eating beef, pork, lamb, and other products made from mammals. A New Jersey man died after eating a hamburger in 2024, and what researchers believe is the first documented death from the tick bite-related meat allergy.
3: CDC estimates up to 450,000 people in the U.S. may be affected by alpha-Gal syndrome. A mom in Williamsburg, Virginia is in trouble for letting her 5-year-old go out for a walk by himself. Security guards brought him back to his house about a half mile away. The mom says she felt he was safe because he's familiar with the area.
9: I was confused why there was a problem. They didn't send him to play at the pond. They sent him down the path that happens to go past the pond to collect goose feathers.
3: Chuck Sievertson, ABC News.
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12: 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We'll see more hit-or-miss showers and storms over the next few days. Best chance for widespread returning Wednesday. Until then, partly cloudy nights, partly sunny days, temperatures overnight in the mid-70s, daytime highs near 90. This is Precision Weather meteorologist Phil Spivak for WNZF.
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2: ABC News, I'm Chuck Sievertson. Federal safety investigators say the five people dead and five others injured in yesterday's Amazon cargo plane crash at Miami International Airport were all in either the Econoline van or sedan that were hit when the plane overshot the runway. National Transportation Safety Board Chief Jennifer Homedy.
3: I would describe it in one word of devastating.
2: Calling this an unusual accident, ABC News aviation analyst John Nance.
4: Normally you'll see overrun accidents that are just maybe a couple of hundred feet in.
2: Granted an earlier parole board hearing from 2028 to this coming March 27, the Menendez brothers imprisoned in California for the 1989 killings of their parents. After weekend missile attacks between the two, the U.S. military and Iran say the responses from now on will be more severe. Iran has introduced a higher price for its heaviest users of gasoline, say its state media, the latest economic pinch caused by months of war. This is ABC News.
5: 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Partly to mostly cloudy sky with showers becoming more isolated and ending overnight, low 70s. We're partly sunny, a few hit or miss storms Tuesday, upper 80s near 90. Low to mid 70s Tuesday night with a partly cloudy sky, and we'll get back into the upper 80s near 90 with isolated storms each afternoon, both Wednesday and Thursday. This is Precision Weather Meteorologist Phil Spivak for WNZF.
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0: This is Mark Levin wishing you a happy Labor Day. 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
1: ABC News, I'm Stephanie Officer. More pain at the pump blamed on the war with Iran. ABC's Olivia Rubin in Washington.
2: Fighting in the Strait of Hormuz, keeping gas prices elevated back here at home. They're now averaging $4.15 a gallon. That's according to AAA. And that's on track to set a new record for the highest prices ever this time of year. The national average has never before seen $4 an average on Labor Day.
1: The millions of Americans who headed out for an end-of-summer getaway will soon make their way back home. ABC's Jim Ryan.
3: 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Miami, where an Amazon cargo plane overran a runway Sunday, is showing the highest number of flight disruptions.
1: The deeper you dig in Hungary, the larger the reward. In the country's grave digging contest this weekend, 19-2 men team faced off. The pair who won a 5.5-foot.
4: 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Partly to mostly cloudy sky with showers becoming more isolated and ending overnight, low 70s. We're partly sunny, a few hit or miss storms Tuesday, upper 80s near 90. Low to mid 70s Tuesday night with a partly cloudy sky, and we'll get back into the upper 80s near 90 with isolated storms each afternoon, both Wednesday and Thursday. This is Precision Weather Meteorologist Phil Spivak for WNZF.
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